sounding greater than ever, tearing up the hullabaloo with Hey Joe, Get Out of My Life Woman, and all their other fabulous hits. Don't miss the return of The Leaves, plus an all-star show going on starting tonight at the Hullabaloo. Also, the phenomenal Captain Beefheart and his magic band returning to headline Friday night's Out of Sight Hullabaloo After Hours. Did I say tonight? Well, I was invited down tonight. They're having a special thing down there. And this is going to be, remember? I was there at the Hullabaloo several nights, all night long, wailing and going with the all-night shows and everything. Okay, and if I get a chance, I'm going to drop down there tonight.

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This is the story of a couple of guys who didn't use their heads. Don't you ever let this happen to you.

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The crazy Pete, I heard him say, we'll have ourselves a cheeky run, then we'll see who'll turn and run. We'll have ourselves a cheeky run, then we'll see who'll turn and cheeky run. Cheeky run.

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I'm Alfred Hitchcock. I'm the same Alfred Hitchcock you saw on television last Sunday evening. I shall return next Sunday. Now that I'm also on radio, do you have the uneasy feeling that you're surrounded? You are. There is but one escape, the movies. Unless you enjoy being harassed by my voice, I suggest you sneak out to your nearest motion picture theater, where a new film entitled Psycho is on view. By the way, Psycho was produced by Alfred Hitchcock. It was directed by Alfred Hitchcock. Oh yes, Mr. Hitchcock also makes a brief appearance in Psycho.

0: From the parking lot of the Playtone Records World Headquarters building in the City of Broadcasting in Santa Monica, California, home to the Hollywood Television Showcase, it's time again when anything can happen, as in Songs from the Back of the Station Wagon. Now, for this journey, we are concentrating on the sheer volume of music that came out of the landlocked state of Tennessee. Now, I am telling you, it is astounding. As our producer, Debbie Ichiban Dontry, once said,
1: this playlist could be at least 24 hours long.
0: And all will agree with that once we make it all the way to talk over number 6. Now, between the musical mecca that is Memphis and Music City itself, Nashville, Tennessee, and a few points in between, hey, we could stay a day on this playlist for sure. Now, name a genre, a style, an era of the American musical heritage, and we shall hear it coming from some club, studio, broadcast booth, tape deck, turntable, some kid's bedroom, or some family's front porch in the state of Tennessee. No wonder so many people move there, huh? Call it the Redneck Riviera or Graceland. Call it country roads or, you know, the banks of some big muddy. No matter how old you are, you've heard only a trickle of the tracks laid down in Tennessee. And kicking off this talk over primo is, well, why not, Mo Onions by Booker T and the MGs. From their 1962 debut album, Green Onions, released on Stax Records. We know about Stax here in the station wagon, as do all of our regular passengers, eh? And also noted by the National Recording Registry by the Library of Congress as being, quote, culturally, historically, and or aesthetically significant. Booker T and the MGs, I say all three. Stax Records, Stingray, TuneIn Radio, Songs from the Back of the Station Wagon. This show, hey, by the way, is our 44th trek down the coast, two-lane thoroughfare. As we know it right here, 44 times. Hey, that's double digits, and that's special. You know what else has double digits in it? Boss Radio 66.

coach is long. Train I ride 16 coaches long.

Hey, was Bessie Smith from 1929 almost too much to believe? Huh? Her Nobody Knows You When You're Down and Out? Well, it has a bit of blues history to it, written by Jimmy Cox in 1923, with the lyrics highlighting, yes, the fleeting nature of material wealth and the friendships that come and go with it. Oof, harsh. Bessie Smith, the Empress of the Blues. Deep artistry, was the most popular female blues singer of the 1930s, and she was born in Chattanooga. I'm just going to say the city's name, but I'm not going to say Chattanooga, Tennessee, because it's Tennessee we're talking about here. She was very young when her parents died. She and her six siblings survived, well, by performing on street corners. Now, she joined a group that included Ma Rainey and then went out on her own on the Columbia Records label, but alas, a car crash killed her at the age of 45. Tragic, surely. And you want to hear more of such artists and, you know, their various sagas? Oh, there's more starting right now. Christine Kittrell with the L&M Special. That was the record. She toured with Big Joe Turner's band. Make that clarification. And she bumped up with the artists like Fats Domino, Little Richard, Johnny Otis, Earl Bostic, and later on in her career, Louis Armstrong, B.B. King, John Coltrane. That was a very well-connected and talented gal. You know, and since WHBQ in Memphis was the first station to play Elvis Presley, thanks to Dewey Phillips and his nighttime broadcast, which had a ton of kilowatt power behind it, they first played My Boy, My Boy. He sang Mystery Train in honor of that. That wasn't the first record Dewey Phillips played. That would be That's All Right, Mama. But Mystery Train, a cover of the song recorded by the blues musician Junior Parker, that was in 1953. Mr. Presley's version was released on August 20th of 1955 as the B-side of, quote, I Forgot to Remember to Forget. Elvis sang and played rhythm guitar, his sixth string, on this record, along with Scotty Moore on lead guitar and Bill Black on bass, and I'm guessing DJ Fontana on the sticks. And, of course, Sam Phillips was at the console there at Sun Records. And RCA Victor re-released the record that very November after buying up the contract. Wise them Victors at RCA. We had Rufus Thomas Jr. recorded many records for many labels of Chess, Sun Records, Stax, and which released his The Memphis Train, which we heard. That was from 1968. Traveling by Night Rail as well was

God, unquote. Who said that? Hank Williams, who knew a thing or two about attracting crowds. Now, this music in the BG is Tennessee Rag from 1952, and it was recorded by the Country All-Stars, and boy, howdy were they. They were Chet Atkins, Homer Haynes, and Jethro Burns, Homer and Jethro. Did I not tell you we were going to be all over the music genres on this ride in the station wagon? Well, get used to it and stay glued to Boss Radio 66.

This is Eddie Arnold. If you'd like to have a booklet that tells what can be done to preserve the beauty and resources of America, write the National Wildlife Federation, Department 44, Washington, D.C. National Wildlife Federation, Department 44, Washington, D.C.

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Nashville really jumps. Jumping all night long. I'd rather be in Nashville than to be way that on. Seeing you going up Cedar Street Hill, I know you got your whiskey from Jack Daniel's still. 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

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I'd rather be in Nashville than to be back at home. Yes, I know. 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

0: young and handsome. 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If you search me good all over, you'll find a nickel or dime somewhere at Nashville Jump. 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
1: Nashville girl. At 16, Jamie grabbed her guitar, ran away from home, thinking all you need's a good voice and talent. 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
2: Be my eagle, come and fly.
1: Monica Gale, Glenn Corbett, Roger Davis, Jesse White, and Johnny Rodriguez. Nashville girl.

0: Now, we began with none other than Carl Perkins, his recording of Tennessee. Carl Perkins began his career recording at the Sun Studio in Memphis in 1954. And where would rock and roll be without his recordings of Blue Suede Shoes, Honey Don't, Matchbox, and Everybody's Trying to Be My Baby? Well, those tracks, they made the Beatles some Liverpudlian hipsters. And shall we take a minute here to discuss Sun Studios in Memphis? The vital locomotive of the Tennessee music train, huh? Opened by Sam Phillips at 706 Union Avenue in Memphis in 1950. It was originally called Memphis Recording Service, shared the same building with Sun Records. Now, the Sun label that was housed within the studio played a large role, of course, in the careers of, let's name just a few, Johnny Cash, Roy Orbison, Charlie Feathers, Ray Harris, Warren Smith, Ray Smith, Charlie Rich, Jerry Lee Lewis, Elvis Presley, and, yeah, Carl Perkins. Those are all names on the honor roll. Carl Perkins' Tennessee of 57 had the B-side to Glad All Over. Is that part of the DC-5? We'll find out. Sam Phillips' new talent, eh? And give Tennessee some credit, too. Eddie Arnold was a Tennessean who was managed for a while by none other than Colonel Tom Parker. So Eddie Arnold knew a little bit of the national wildlife. Hey, man, I like Smoky Mountain Boogie by Ernest Jennings Ford. No, Tennessee Ernie Ford from Fordtown. And he was famous, man. And he began his career as an announcer at the WOPI station in 1937 at 10 bucks a week for that rich baritone. Ooh, they got a deal. What a voice. Now, he was the first lieutenant of the United States Army Air Corps in World War II as the bombardier of a B-29 super fortress. But the war ended before he was sent to the Pacific Theater of Operations. That's where the B-29s flew. Back in showbiz, he created the personality of Tennessee Ernie Ford, a wild, exaggerated hillbilly on KFXM. And Smoky Mountain Boogie was released in 49 on Capitol Records. And you find his gospel recordings, and, well, ye shall be churched. Cecil Grant gave us Nashville Jumps, and Cecil was from Columbia, Tennessee, blues singer, songwriter, pianist, which opens the 2004 compilation album Night Train to Nashville. We do not dare have a Tennessee-themed show without Dolly Parton, as grand a genius as has ever composed a tune. Sold more than 100 million records worldwide, and My Tennessee Mountain Home, we heard that. That was released as a single in December of 72 as the centerpiece of her 73 concept album by the same name, which was about her childhood in rural East Tennessee. The album begins with a recitation of the first letter Parton wrote to her parents shortly after moving from her hometown of Sevierville to Music City, Nashville, in 64. Most of the songs are fond reminiscences, of course, of her youth and family. Though in one song, in the good old days when times were bad, Parton candidly admits that though she is grateful for the lessons the poverty of her childhood taught her, she is in no hurry to repeat the experience. Thank you. Though neither the album nor the title single cracked the top 10 on the U.S. country singles or the album charts, the LP is among the most critically praised albums in Parton's catalog. The title track became one of Dolly's better-known compositions, and it looks going to last forever. And we will now opine on the importance of Stax Records, founded in 57 in Memphis as Satellite Records. The label changed its name to Stax in September of 61 because it was founded by two siblings, Jim Stewart and Estelle Axton, whose last names formed the basis of the label's name. St from Stewart and X from Axton, Stax. And they used one studio, one equipment setup, and the same set of musicians, as well as a small group of songwriters, which led, of course, to the readily identifiable sound of Stax Records. Otis Redding was the label's biggest star, and in 62, the rhythm section more or less evolved into Booker T and the MGs, and later, the horn section into the Memphis Horns. We heard Foxy, released in 61 by the Marquees. Now, are you ready for this 411 about the current talkover tune number 3, Soul Poppin' by Johnny Jones and the King Casuals? Well, they were regular performers at the North Nashville Club District called Printer's Alley, as well as often serving as the house band for the local television program Night Train. A lot of night trains in Tennessee. The band was founded in 62 by an Army veteran named Jimi Hendrix and bassist Billy Cox, after the two were discharged from the adjacent Fort Campbell Army Post. Oh, hey! Hey, we have Sarah Mitchell ringing in from the 14th floor. Yes, Sarah?
1: Hey, first off, what's with the bell?
0: Well, it's the new feature to celebrate our 44th show on Bus Radio 66. I like the double-digit anniversary and the the phone calling sound effect, although it's laborious in post-production.
1: Okay, whatever you want. Mm-hmm. I'm ringing in simply to repeat what we discovered here in the research department about Johnny Jones and the King Casuals.
0: Okay.
1: The band was founded in 62 by Army veteran Jimi Hendrix. Ever heard of him?
0: Well, yeah.
1: And bassist Billy Cox. After the two were discharged from the adjacent Fort Campbell Army Post.
0: All right, okay.
1: And adding that Johnny Jones replaced Jimi Hendrix as the leader of the band in 1964.
0: All right. Thank you, Sarah. Soul Poppin', well, that was released in 67, but you just heard it now on the Boss Radio 66.

of WDIA, this is Ernestine Runnels of the Meditation Singers, greeting you from Hollywood. We're mighty proud to invite you to keep your dial tuned to 1070, that's WDIA, the 50,000-watt station. 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

0: The mob wanted Harlem back. They got Shaft. John Shaft, a big, bad Black private eye in the middle of a mess dealing with Harlem's boss, the Fuzz, the Mop, and a fox or two. Shaft's his name.
1: Can you dig it?
0: Shaft's his game. Some dig it. Some don't. Shaft, this year's toughest flick.
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4: This is Isaac Hayes performing Ike's Mood. Isaac Lee Hayes Jr. from Covington had the world talking about his performance at the 1972 Academy Awards for his theme from Shaft, which was a sensation. Smoke and chains and, oh man, it was the talk of Skyline High School the next day. Hayes was awarded the Academy Award for Best Original Song, making him only the third Black person, artist, to ever receive the Academy Award after Hattie McDaniel and Sidney Poitier. But Ms. McDaniel, Hattie McDaniel, was not allowed to sit with her castmates of Gone with the Wind for her win in 1940. You know why? Segregation, my friends. Institutionalized segregation, even at the Academy Awards. Now, Isaac Hayes' 1970 album, To Be Continued, featured this instrumental Ike's Mood. Aretha Franklin, Rough Lover. Aretha Franklin, 1962, B-side to I Surrender Dear at Columbia Records. Let me put that this way, Aretha Franklin. Big Maybell gave us That's a Pretty Good Love. Maybell Louise Smith, Big Maybell, toured with the all-female International Sweethearts of Rhythm. Ho-ho, I like that name. Some of the staff here at TuneIn refer to themselves as International Sweethearts of Rhythm. But I tell them, hey, come on. Don't get cocky. WDIA, 1070 AM in Memphis. Well, that was a sister station to Oakland's KDIA at lucky number 13. Ike and Tina Turner, River Deep, Mountain High from 66, which did not perform well upon its original release in the United States. And will someone please tell me how that happened? That makes no sense for what Rolling Stone named as number 33 on their 2004 list of the 500 greatest songs of all time. Now, why only 33, Rolling Stones? I defy you to not be awestruck by the wall of sound that is River Deep, Mountain High by Ike and Tina Turner, Tina Turner. Memphis's Carla Vanita Thomas, best known for her records on Atlantic and Stax, is the daughter, hey, of Rufus Thomas, aforementioned. And we heard her B-A-B-Y, written by Isaac Hayes and David Porter. From the Boss year of 66, which reached number 14 on the U.S. pop chart, number 3 on the R&B. Oh, B-A-B-Y. Moody's Mood for Love was by an early master of vocalese who went by the name King Pleasure. Note that name. He was from Oakdale. Vocalese is when a singer sings words to a well-known instrumental solo. From a 52 song by Eddie Jefferson, the melody is derived from a solo saxophonist by the name of James Moody, who on a 1949 recording of the 1935 song, I'm in the Mood for Love, laid it down. Now, which if you're an avid listener to the Boss Radio, we heard that last month. The song gained widespread popularity thanks to King Pleasure with a vocalist named Blossom Deary. How about that? King Pleasure and Blossom Deary? And I do like that name, King Pleasure. You know, here around the studios of TuneIn, I am in fact known to be referred to as, well, some of the staff calls me King Pleasure. They really do. Yes, Debbie Daughtry.
5: Speaking of which, excuse me, sir.
4: Yes, Debbie.
5: After taking a poll of everyone here at Boss Radio 66,
4: yeah,
5: we have determined that to refer to you as King Pleasure when you're around is not conducive to a safe environment at the workplace.
4: What?
5: HR has deemed your suggestion as inappropriate, so that has got to stop.
4: What? Hey, Did you have to tell me that during a talk over?
5: The folks at Stingray suggested we address the issue ASAP.
4: All right, got it. Thanks. Memo received. Hey, I was just trying to come up with a cool nickname.
5: Well, Tom King Pleasure Hanks ain't that, sir.
4: What? Yes, Sarah Mitchell of our research department. What?
1: Does that mean I can't be called Blossom Deary up here on the 14th floor?
5: No, that actually works for you. In fact, HR suggested it.
1: Yeehaw! You hear that, guys? I'm still Blossom Deary here at Boss Radio 66.

0: Listen. Lonnie Mack's instrumental of Memphis. That's in the BG here. That's production terminology for background. Well, it went to number 5 on the Billboard's pop chart and number 4 on the R&B chart. Hey, that's a crossover hit. Willie Mitchell gave us Willie's Mood. That was from 67. His 70s label High Records came out of his own Royal Studios there in Memphis. And he worked with, oh my lord, Al Green, O.V. Wright, Syl Johnson, Ann Peebles, Lee Rogers, and Quiet Elegance. Oh, hey, who wants to be Quiet Elegance? Any takers? Anyone? Oh. Yes, Debbie Daughtry.
1: Let me put dibs on Quiet Elegance and ponder it for a bit.
0: Done. And we had Junior Parker, I Love My Baby. That was released in 53 with our friends at Sun Records. And as we just reported, there was Al Green with Take Me to the River. On High Records, released in 74 from singer-songwriter, pastor, record producer Al Green and guitarist Mabon Teenie Hodges. Now, High Records did not release Green's track as a single, but instead passed the song to his label mate, Syl Johnson. And Johnson's recording of the song, also produced by Willie Mitchell and featuring most of the same musicians as on the Reverend's version, but with an additional harmonica and a grittier vocal performance, Johnson's 45 charted at number 48. The Reverend Al Green was awarded, by the way, the Kennedy Center Honors. Did you know that? Well, I do because, well, I was there. O.V. Wright himself, before mentioned, well, he was born in Leno, L-E-N-O-W. Someone clarify the pronunciation on the boss line, would you? He began singing in the church like so many others, and in 56, while still in high school, he joined the Sunset Travelers as one of the lead singers. He later fronted a gospel music group of his own, the Harmony Echoes. Hey, there's another good nickname there, Harmony Echoes. It was during this time that he was discovered by Roosevelt Jameson, a songwriter and manager, and their first pop recording together was That's How Strong My Love Is, a ballad later covered by Otis Redding, and even later by the Rolling Stones. And we heard

some of which weigh over 100 pounds, as well as channel catfish and flathead catfish. Mark those two words. I would imagine not catching a catfish will. That would give you catfish blues. B.B. King is perhaps, look, the single most important electric guitarist in the 20th century, and he lived in Memphis, and of course he did tour the world. Catfish Blues, well, that was released on B.B. King's 58 album, My Kind of Blues. And hey, it is. And WDIA, that was also a Goodwill station, and such is what we hope to be for y'all here on the Boss Radio 66.

Topping off this last speedometer check on show number 45, well, that was the box top, 44, sorry. That was the Box Tops, formed in Memphis in 67, a 45 record. Cry Like a Baby was written by Dan Penn and Spooner Alden, and it reached number 2 in April of 68 on the Billboard Hot 100. It held that for 2 weeks. 2 weeks at number 2. It was tracked by the Memphis Boys, American Sound Studios house band, and the instrumental backing, by the way, features session guitarist Reggie Young playing an electric sitar. Ooh, groovy. The Guillotines, okay, were a Memphis garage band formed in 64 with a hard-edged, homegrown Memphis sound on I Don't Believe. That was released in 65, and the group never had national success, but are considered one of the more accomplished garage combos to emerge from that time and that place. Flash and the Memphis Casuals were a 1960s Memphis-based pop rock garage band led by singer David Flash Fleischman. Now, they were a prominent regional act known for the 1966's Uptight Tonight on Block Records. They evolved into Flash and the Board of Directors in 67, which toured nationally with Paul Revere and the Raiders. Hey, by the way, Flash and Company provided the title track to Uptight Tonight, the ultimate 1960s garage punk primer, a compilation LP put out in 2005 by Big Beat Records. We heard the Gentry's Keep On Dancing. That was from 65, notable for the fact that it is actually one short recording repeated. The second part of the song after the false fade, well, it's the same as the first. Reached number 4 in the Hot 100. We were in the street with another

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Ooh, me likey. 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You'll always find something new.

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ooh, ooh, ooh, ooh, ooh, ooh, ooh, ooh, ooh, ooh, ooh, ooh, ooh, ooh, ooh, ooh, ooh, ooh, ooh, ooh, ooh, ooh, ooh, ooh, ooh, ooh, ooh, ooh, ooh, ooh, ooh, ooh, ooh, ooh, ooh, ooh, ooh, ooh, ooh, ooh, ooh, ooh, ooh, ooh, ooh, ooh, ooh, ooh, ooh, ooh, ooh, ooh, ooh, ooh,